0: uplifting and encouraging. The river, if you're anything like me, changing the clocks every spring and fall gets old. Hey there, I'm Laura Lee. Congress is talking about making daylight saving time permanent. You might have seen this, which sounds kind of cool until you realize what winter mornings could look like. We'd get those later sunsets. That's cool. I like that. But in a lot of places, the sun would not come up until after 8 a.m. And some cities would not see daylight until after 9 a.m. I'm not sure how I feel about driving to work or watching kids head to school in the dark for that long. Like 8 a.m., 9 a.m.? I mean, like, if I'm sleeping in, fine, but...
1: It started out as a choice, but now it feels like the choice has been taken away from you. Whether it's alcohol, drugs, gambling, or any other addiction, you've discovered that willpower alone isn't enough. The substance or behavior that once provided escape now controls your life. You've probably tried to quit before, maybe multiple times. The shame of repeated failures can make you feel hopeless, like you're weak or worthless. But addiction is a disease, not a moral failing, and it requires more than just deciding to quit. Here's the hope. God specializes in setting captives free. Luke 4:18 says Jesus came to proclaim freedom for the prisoners. 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
10: The River Weather.
11: Few evening storms, then skies clear, and we could have some areas of fog toward daybreak, a low in the lower 60s with a light west wind. Patchy morning fog, then sunny and mid-80s on Sunday. Increasing clouds with a few showers and storms Sunday night, lows around 65. I'm meteorologist Matthew Harding.
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0: Matthew West on the river. Don't stop praying. My name is Laura Lee. Thanks for listening. Maybe you've heard it, but it's a new term to me. It's called loud budgeting. What is it? It involves telling your friends what you cannot afford. Maybe you announce that an activity that a friend or family member suggests, like going out to dinner at a certain restaurant, is too expensive for your budget. All right, I've been doing this for years. Guess it has a name. Loud budgeting. Some say the practice has helped them save money and stop trying to keep up with the Joneses, as they say. I have backed out of group trips, proudly stating this is why, or theater tickets, or pricey dinners. Yeah, I loud budget, and I'm kind of proud of it. It helps me rein it in. This budgeting is smart. Helps you pay the bills, tithing, portion out your donations, groceries, and gas. And right there, those are reasons I loud budget. Groceries and gas. That's why I loud budget.
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0: Stuff Schleter on the river. I'm Laura Lee. Thanks for listening. Maybe you've seen the viral, I think they're viral now, photos of Aldi ice cubes being sold in a box in their freezer section. A lot of people losing their minds about it, making fun of it. Here's what I did not understand. They're special clear ice cubes for special drinks. I did not know this. And I guess there's only 4 big ice cubes in each box. So they're like the size of the, are they giant squares or giant circles? I don't know. But the box says frozen ice cubes. So I can see why people are making fun of it. Like, what else would it be? Melted ice cubes, which, yeah, if you don't get it home quickly. I was thinking, though, we buy bags of ice for our coolers, right? So how's this different? Okay, I know that there's only like 4 ice cubes in a box. A little pricey. I kind of get it. It's still kind of funny.
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3: Evening storms, then skies clear, and we could have some areas of fog toward daybreak, a low in the lower 60s with a light west wind. Patchy morning fog, then sunny and mid-80s on Sunday. Increasing clouds with a few showers and storms Sunday night, lows around 65. I'm meteorologist Matthew Harding.
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0: uplifting and encouraging the river. I'm Laura Lee. Thanks for listening. They are watching us. They are always watching us, even when we think they are grown and don't need us. Well, they always kind of need us, right? But it happens to everyone. The kids, they grow up. Maria Shriver, her daughter sent her a picture taken several years ago. When Maria got it, she said, oh, those were the days. Like long gone days. And the daughter's response back to mom schooled her. She said, Mom, let's reword that. These are the days. These are the days right now. The days you are in. These are the days. And she's so absolutely right. I'm so grateful to be in these days. I can still throw my head back, laugh, look up at the sky. And so can you, wherever you are, whatever age you are. Live in the moment. These are the days. Let's not just reminisce. I mean, that's fun, but let's live each day.
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5: 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The parents are Christian but can't understand why God won't heal their baby. Hey, this is Debbie Griffith. Nothing you say will make them feel like it's fair. It's not fair. So the best thing to say is, I don't know why it's happening, and I hate that it's happening, and that you're hurting, but I'm not God, and I don't know why he has allowed this. You're right that it isn't fair. Why doesn't God fix the pain? He's a big God. So tell him how you feel. It won't stop for a moment, his great love towards you, his understanding. You see, we want to fix the hurt for our friend, or we want God just to fix it. You know, Job's friends tried that, and it didn't go well for them. 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

0: John Reddick on the river. Hey there, I'm Laura Lee. Thanks for listening. Do you think the shortest TSA line is the fastest? They say think again because the travel pros say it's all about strategy. If you watch the people, not the length of the lines, you'll want to avoid lines with families or groups and opt for the solo business traveler line because they usually move faster. Look for travelers who are prepped. That means unzipping their bags and removing the stuff that they're supposed to, like laptops, and following the TSA instructions. And, you know, it does help if you pick the right agent. Like, look at who's doing more checks. I mean, the checks are a good thing, I get it. But I had not heard of the vest trick. Maybe you have, putting all your small items in a zippered vest or pouch, and then you toss that in the bin, you glide right through, no delays, no pat-downs. Smart choices at security can save you serious time and stress. And I'm going to add the one we learned last week, which is know that TSA has operating hours. I did not know that they closed. And for a 1 a.m. flight, showing up 90 minutes ahead did not work because you couldn't get through TSA because TSA wasn't open until the next morning. And that, that's my TED Talk for the day.
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8: Drifting storms, then skies clear, and we could have some areas of fog toward daybreak, a low in the lower 60s with a light west wind. Patchy morning fog, then sunny and mid-80s on Sunday. Increasing clouds with a few showers and storms Sunday night, lows around 65. I'm meteorologist Matthew Harding.
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0: uplifting and encouraging the river. Hey there, I'm Laura Lee. If you've ever fumbled an apology, you're not alone. It turns out apologizing well is a real skill. In a deep dive into the science of saying sorry, I read that most of us get it wrong with phrases like sorry if, or it wasn't my intent. True apologies require sincerity, clear responsibility, empathy. A good apology is not about ego nor excuses. It's about rebuilding trust. Means actually saying I'm sorry, acknowledging the harm, avoiding defensive language, showing a genuine desire to be better. The apology is not about you. It is about the recipient. And, I find myself in those situations where I want to defend, but, you know, it's just better to just say I'm sorry. And then I've started to say thank you for pointing that out to me, because I want that to be recognized too. They say a heartfelt I'm sorry might just be your most powerful relationship tool. And anyone who has been in any relationship can attest to that. I'm 28 years married. I'm still learning how to just apologize and stop at that. Most of me wants to keep talking after I'm sorry, adding a reason or an excuse, but none needed, just sorry. Although I have, like I said, I have started to say thank you for pointing that out, because I want them to know they are appreciated.
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8: Evening storms, then skies clear, and we could have some areas of fog toward daybreak, a low in the lower 60s with a light west wind. Patchy morning fog, then sunny and mid 80s on Sunday. Increasing clouds with a few showers and storms Sunday night, lows around 65. I'm meteorologist Matthew Harding.
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3: 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It is the intentional trust in a God who loves me so deeply and knows exactly what's best for me. 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

0: Jamie McDonald, you're listening to The River. 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

0: uplifting and encouraging the river. Hey, that was Tasha Layton. She is going to be one of the people performing at the River's Ladies Night. It's coming up in September. We've got two dates for you to choose from. Tasha Layton going to be there. Natalie Lane going to be there as well. It is going to be an incredible night for you to come out and just get a little bit of refreshment. You can come out and hear some beautiful songs, worship with people, and just walk away feeling refreshed and renewed. 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
1: 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I'm JP. 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
2: River. Hey, this is Brand, and summer is supposed to be a season of laughter. 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A little girl with twisted legs just watches from the sidelines because she can't run, or a boy with severely deformed hands hides them from others because he's tired of the stares and the shame and the ridicule. 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

0: 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Hey, I'm JP. Maybe you've been facing this question in your house of how to fix the boredom. Maybe your kids are getting ready to go back into the swing of things with school. 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The River Dog Kids Club is just for you. 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

0: John Reddick, you're listening to The River. Thanks so much for what you do here at The River. 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
3: 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I'm Cindy Tang with Moving Moments. 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
6: Good morning, Daybreak. How's everybody doing this morning? I want to ask you a question. Have you ever started anything? I don't know, maybe a Bible study here at the church, maybe a Bible study in your home, some type of group, some type of committee, maybe even a business. Like, when you start that thing, what do you need to do, right? So Pastor Rich has been preaching in Acts chapter 2, and this is the birth of the church. Jesus came to start a church here on earth, sometimes called the kingdom of God. Right? This is where God reigns and rules. They started the church, right? So what do you do? Okay. Peter preaches this wonderful sermon, right? We're in Acts chapter 2. Verse 41 says, those who accepted his message and baptized were about 3,000. 3,000 people were added to their number that day. Right? They started off with 12. Now they added 3,000. That's amazing. Okay, we got 3,000 people. Now what do we do? Well, that's what Pastor Rich is going to tell us today as he explores Acts chapter 2, verses 42 through 47. This is the fellowship of believers. They devoted themselves to the apostles' teaching and to the fellowship and to the breaking of bread and to prayer. Everyone was filled with awe, and many wonders and miraculous signs were done by the apostles. All the believers were together and had everything in common. Selling their possessions and goods, they gave to anyone as he had need. Every day they continued to meet together in the temple courts. They broke bread in their homes, and they ate together with glad and sincere hearts, praising God and enjoying the favor of all the people. And the Lord added to their number daily those who were being saved. Amen. That is God's word. Pastor Rich.
5: Thank you, Bobby, for the reading of God's word. Good morning, my brothers and sisters in Christ. This description that Bobby just read of the early church is truly amazing. Something had happened to these otherwise ordinary people. The people who were a part of this church no longer thought of themselves, their own rights and possessions. Their whole identity was a group identity. They found their meaning and identity in each other rather than their individual selves. They realized that they were a part of something bigger than themselves. They were connected. Did you ever play Connect the Dots when you were a child? Do you remember the coloring books where there might be a few lines and then just a bunch of dots? It wouldn't look like anything until you began to connect the dots and then a picture began to appear. That's what we want to do today. We want to connect the dots so that we can get the bigger picture of what it takes to be a church. We want to get connected. We get the picture when we begin to be connected to God and to his people. And when we are all connected to each other, then a picture begins to appear, and it is the face of Christ. When we get connected with each other, we also connect the dots for the world, and they begin to see God. Dr. Edward Hallowell has written a book simply called Connect. In it, he says, we are a nation of doers. We hurry from place to place. filling our lives with all kinds of activities, sometimes overscheduling our kids and ourselves. But what really sustains us emotionally, psychologically, and physically is connectedness. The feeling that we are part of something that matters, something larger than ourselves that gives life meaning. Now, just as there is a vitamin deficiency, there is a human contact deficiency, and it weakens the body, the mind, and the spirit as well. Its ravages can be severe: depression, physical illness, early death. Or they can be mild: underachievement, fatigue, and loneliness. Just as we need vitamin C each day, we also need a dose of human contact every day with other people. This church exists to connect people to God and to each other. That is why we created our hope groups. You see, even though we may have 40 plus people here on a typical Sunday, not all of us are connected. Some are merely observers. You are a part of the worship, but you don't know many other people. You need that connection. This church is not a place to attend. It is a family to become connected to. If you want to be spiritually and emotionally healthy, you need to actually be connected to your spiritual family. That means that if we only see you for 1 hour on Sunday mornings and never any other time, you're really not as connected as you can be. It doesn't matter if you are a member or not or how long you've been attending Daybreak. Connectedness goes beyond that. As I read the second chapter of Acts, I was extremely impressed by the connectedness of the church. I noticed four things about that church. The first thing it says about them is they devoted themselves to the apostles' teaching. In other words, they devoted themselves to learning. They wanted to know more about God and his son, Jesus Christ. They wanted to know how God wanted them to live and what they should be doing. They wanted to know more about Christ and how he reflected the heart and character of God. It was not a chore for them to learn. They were fascinated by these new truths and couldn't seem to get enough of it. They were committed to learning. This is one of the signs of a healthy church and a healthy Christian, a commitment to learning the Word of God and growing in our knowledge of him. Growing Christians are in the Word and any other books or materials that will help them understand the Christian life more deeply. Learning is an important part of the Christian life. When you get to the place where you think you know all you need to know or want to know, then you are in trouble. When you stop learning, you stop growing. And when you stop growing, you become spiritually stagnant. David Gibson from Idaho tells this story. My friend bought a 19-foot jet boat and invited me along for her maiden voyage. We put the boat in the North Fork of the Snake River. The water was low because of a drought. My friend eased the throttle up until we were racing across the surface at 35 miles per hour. Suddenly, we hit a sandbar and the boat stopped. We stepped out into 1 inch of water. Another boater came along, and after 3 hours of digging and pushing, we freed our boat. Our rescuer knew the river well and offered to lead us to the landing. "Follow exactly behind me," he said, you know, to avoid hidden obstacles. We fell in line, skimming the water at 35 miles per hour. Then my friend steered just a few feet to the right of the lead boat's path. In seconds, we hit a gravel bar, and I was thrown into the windshield. When he returned, the lead driver said, "I told you to follow me." But his friend thought that he should be able to do it on his own without any advice or help from anyone else. It was a hard lesson to learn, and he learned it the hard way. The author of Hebrews complained about the people to whom he was writing. "We have much to say about this, but it is hard to explain because you are slow to learn. In fact, though by this time you ought to be teachers, you need someone to teach you the elementary truth of God's word all over again. You need milk, not solid food." Hebrews chapter 5, verse 11 and 12. Being committed to learning means that we are willing to listen to people who know the path and know where the obstacles are. They have been there before. It takes a little humility and a teachable spirit to be a learner. If you want to learn more about the Word of God here, I recommend that you try out our Sunday school classes or sign up for our Bible studies or hope groups throughout the year. The second thing that the early Christians did was they've devoted themselves to the fellowship. They devoted themselves to the fellowship. This translates into worship. They met together to worship. They did not live under the illusion that they could privatize their faith and be individual Christians with no connection. They had their times during the week of individual study and worship, but they understood that it was no substitute for being with other people who loved God and worshiped with them. They knew that God met them in a special way when they were together with other Christians. Every Sunday, we have a time of fellowship here because we gather and worship. Every Worcester Hope Center event, we are gathering in fellowship because we are connected with other Christians. I have often thought of the words Jesus spoke, "For where two or three come together in my name, there am I with them." Matthew chapter 18, verse 20. Jesus was saying that when we meet together for worship, he is with us in a special sense in which he is not with us when we are alone. It is important to be together. We need each other. And God's presence is with us in a powerful way when we worship with each other. That is why the Bible says, "And let us consider how we may spur one another on toward love and good deeds. Let us not give up meeting together as some are in habit of doing, but let us encourage one another, and all the more as you see the day approaching." Hebrews chapter 10, verses 24 and 25. One of the things I know about a campfire, which isn't a lot, but the one thing I do know about a campfire is that you have to put the sticks or logs close together if the fire is going to keep going. Even if every piece of wood is blazing, if you separate them from each other, they will lose their flame and quickly go out. You see, you may be on fire for Christ, but if you are trying to be on fire by yourself, you will burn out. You need others close to you to keep the fire going, and you need to stay close to them. You need to be committed to the fellowship and being together in worship. Amen. Amen. The third thing that the early Christians did was they devoted themselves to breaking bread. Here is the importance of Christian friendship. This is so important because it means that they were together for more than just spiritual things. They enjoyed each other's company. They were devoted to the things that deepened their friendship with each other. It says in the book of Acts, "Every day they continued to meet together in the temple courts. They broke bread in their homes and ate together with glad and sincere hearts." Acts chapter 2, verse 46. These Christians were the kind of people that when everyone else walks out of your life, they walk into it. That is what we want to be. That is why when you enter this place, you feel a charge. Because not only is the Holy Spirit present, but there is genuine love and deep care among us. But unfortunately, some churches never get beyond being friends with each other. They are such good friends that it feels like everyone else is an outsider and it is difficult to break in. At this church, good or bad, we could have the opposite problem. It is possibly so busy ministering and reaching out to others that we do not take the time to minister and reach out to each other. This is another reason why our Sunday school classes and hope groups are so important. We are not only learning about spiritual things together, but we are listening to each other, encouraging each other, supporting each other, praying for each other, loving each other. It is in these groups where we become open and honest with each other so that we don't become phonies. We want to be genuine and we want to be authentic. We want to be honest about our struggles. If not, people are going to feel like they have to wear a mask and that they have problems that other people don't have. This is why it's important to have people give their testimonies. You can see someone in church and think that they have it all together and never struggled with the things you struggle with. But when they tell their story, you realize that they have been where you were. And you learn how they overcome their past and their problems to be a fully devoted follower of Christ. The final thing that the early Christians did was they devoted themselves to prayer. They devoted themselves to prayer. They prayed when they were alone. They prayed with their families. They prayed together in prayer meetings. It was a source of their power, and very powerful things happened among them because they prayed. Without this, all the other things they did would mean nothing. You can study, worship, and develop close relationships with other Christians. But if you do not pray, the rest will fall apart. You need a consistent prayer life. This is where you develop your spiritual life. It is where you come into contact with the Spirit of God. As I read through the book of Acts, I was impressed about how many times it talked about God's people praying. I believe in the power of prayer. The Bible says, therefore, confess your sins to each other and pray for each other so that you may be healed. The prayer of a righteous man is powerful and effective. James chapter 5, verse 16. We have seen many, many things happen in this church as a result of prayer. People have been helped and healed. Problems have been solved. People have come to Christ and grown spiritually. Look at the ministries that have exploded here. All of this is a result of people who have prayed. We have a core group of committed people who pray, but we need more prayer power. Prayer is the force that moves the hand of God and thereby moves the world. Amen. Amen. It is in your private prayer time that you focus on someone beside yourself. It is getting in touch with a power that is beyond yourself. It is where you empty yourself of yourself and are filled with the Spirit of God. Without that time of prayer, you are trying to run on empty. Is it any wonder that you are struggling when you have never prayed about the situation you are facing and never taken the time to soak in the presence of God? I will tell you that the more we become devoted to the things to which the early church was committed, there will be a new dimension to our lives and to our church. As we become more devoted to learning, worshiping together, our relationships and prayer, we and the church will become more what God is calling us to be. When we stop living only for ourselves and start living for God and others, we will discover what it takes to be God's people. Brian Bill relates this story. A few years ago at the Seattle Special Olympics, 9 contestants, all physically or mentally challenged, assembled at the starting line for the 100-yard dash. At the gun, the contestants all started out, not exactly in a dash, but with a relish to run the race to the finish and win. All that is except one boy who stumbled on the track, tripped, rolled over a couple times, and began to cry. The others who were running ahead of the boy heard him crying, so they slowed down and looked back at him. Then they all turned around and went back, every one of them. One girl with Down syndrome bent down and kissed him and said, "This will make it better." Then all 9 linked arms and walked together to the finish line. Everyone in the stadium stood and cheered for over 10 minutes. People who were there still talk about what happened today. Why? Because deep down, we know this one thing. What matters in this life is more than winning for ourselves. What truly matters is helping others win. But here's the hard truth. You are not able to help others win if you are not connected. With God, teaching, fellowship, breaking bread, and prayer are the key ingredients to becoming connected like the early church. The question I have is that what you want? Do you desire for our church to be connected like the early church? I sure hope so, because I can stand before you today as your spiritual leader and tell you that is exactly what God wants for us here at Daybreak Community Church. I pray that you are ready, because it is coming. Look around you. Do you see it? We are a body that is alive and on fire, and we are doing something about it beyond these four walls. We don't just sit around here on our hands. We put our faith into action. As it says in the book of James, faith and works go hand in hand. If you want more opportunities to be taught, come to Sunday school, which begins in September, or sign up to host a small group Bible study. If you want more fellowship, be active with the Hope Center. If you want to experience more prayer and support, talk with me. If you want to break bread together, I pray that you join us today at noon at Richard and Bonnie's house, as we will not only break bread together, but we will also fellowship together. All these that I have mentioned are ways to become more connected. If you are here today and you do not feel connected and others do not see you as connected, I say, why not? Why not? That's my challenge for you this morning, to become more connected. Let us reflect upon his message, and God bless you.
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8: Here's my question. Do you need a personal spiritual revival? I say, well, I don't know. How can I tell if I need one? Let me ask you a few questions. Was there a time in your Christian life when your passion for Christ was stronger? Was there a time in your life when you read God's word more faithfully and were involved in church more than you are now? If so, you need a personal spiritual revival. Was there a time when you shared the gospel more? In fact, you look for opportunities to engage people with the message of Jesus Christ. If so, you need a personal spiritual revival, because these are signs of someone who has left their first love. Jesus said to the church of Ephesus, loose paraphrase, hey, I know you guys are busy. I know you're discerning. I know you work hard. I'm great with that. But let me just tell you something. I have something against you. You have left your first love. So remember, therefore, from where you have fallen, and repent and do the first works quickly. So really, here are the three R's of getting right with God. The three R's of having a spiritual revival personally. Number one, remember. Were things different before? Was your faith stronger before? Remember that, mark it. Number two, repent. Change your direction. Do a U-turn. Number three, repeat. Do the first works quickly. Do those things you used to do. Remember from where you have fallen. So revival starts with you.
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2: Partly to mostly sunny skies today with highs in the mid-80s. Winds will be light from the southwest. Increasing clouds tonight. Could be an isolated shower or storm after midnight. Lows around 70. Scattered morning storms, then partly to mostly cloudy for Monday with highs in the mid-80s. I'm meteorologist Matthew Harding.
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6: His letter to the Galatians, there's five doctrinal themes that are extremely important for understanding the gospel of Jesus. First is justification by faith alone. Jesus alone. You don't need anything else. The second is Jesus frees us from the law of sin. The third is the transformational power of the Holy Spirit. Fourth is the unity of all believers. And the fifth is warning against legalism and other strongholds. The thing that's going on in Galatians is that they're dealing with a stronghold of legalism. We try to make ourselves into God, and that's never going to work. And that's why we have to worship God Almighty. And what Paul's doing with the Galatians, he's trying to rebuke them and correct them in what has happened. They're dealing with the effect of Judaizers, which it's just a group of Jewish people who've come in and they've said, it's not Jesus just alone. You can't just accept Christ and be saved and be justified, you have to do such and such and such and such. And we went through that. Means that they have to follow the law. They've got to abide by the law of Moses, do the feasts that the Jewish people do. And circumcision is a huge issue in this, as well as the dietary laws. There's over 600 dietary laws. They had special things that they could and could not eat. They didn't eat pork. Jews didn't eat pork because it's a dirty animal. We eat pork. We eat bacon. How many people love bacon? How many people love duck bacon? Do you really? Dude, we're connecting after service. Let's just get back to this. Basically, what the Judaizers were doing was they were putting things on top, behavioral things, not really heart things, but behavioral things. And if you don't measure up, then you're not part of the group, right? So that's where we're going to pick up here. Verses 11 through 14, Peter's confronted on the issue of double standards. The legalist standard is double-minded. How many of you have ever been in a place where you didn't want to associate with somebody because they had a stigma or they had an issue going on? And so you sort of stay away from them. Peter and Barnabas especially, because Barnabas is Paul's traveling companion, they still have these issues, which you can look down on them. But to me, that's a little bit refreshing that even these two heavy hitters of the early church struggled with this. They had these and they had to give them over. They had to give them over to the Lord. The place that we're talking about, Antioch, is in Syria. And this is Antioch is actually the first early church outside of Jerusalem that started sending missionaries out to other cities and areas to grow the church and to spread the gospel of Jesus. This is going on at the beginning of the church. So I'm going to read this. It's about 11 verses. All they asked was that we should continue to remember the poor, the very thing I had been eager to do all along. This is Paul talking. When Cephas, and Cephas is Peter, when Cephas came to Antioch, I opposed him to his face because he stood condemned. Well, what is Peter doing in Antioch? They're having this revival and they're sending missionaries out, and Peter wants to go and see how it is. He wants to be there with them because it's a Gentile church. It's not a Jewish church. He's going there to spend time with them and to see what they're doing and see how the Lord is blessing them. And while he's there with them, everything is cool. He's fitting right in with them. And you got to remember, one of Peter's visions. How many of you know the verse in Acts where it talks about Peter's been on the rooftop and he sees this sort of sheet come down and all kinds of animals, clean and unclean, are in this. And he hears this voice, and if you hunt, this has got to be one of your favorite verses. It says, "Arise, kill, and eat." I love that verse. I love that verse because that is, if you can't get God's approval to hunt, I don't know how else you get it. Arise, kill, and eat. And it's not just the clean animals, it's the unclean. Paul gets down off the roof, and the first thing is he goes and he has this meeting with somebody who's a Gentile. And he gets it. It's not just about the dietary stuff. It means that we need to be with the unclean, which that means the Gentiles. Everything's good with Peter while he's there. Until the Judaizers show up. Until these people from Jerusalem who are Jews show up in their pious way and their self-righteousness. They start pushing that you can't be close to the Gentiles. Yeah, they're Christians, but you want to stay away from them. You know, if you think about it, it'd be like if you're an Ohio State Buckeye. How many Buckeyes? OH? Okay, if you are a fan of the team to the north, I'm not even going to say the word. Yeah, you don't want to associate with them. I'm just kidding. And I'm just teasing you. There's things you would associate with. You feel comfortable. There's things you wouldn't. So you get my drift. That's a humorous way of thinking of it. But Peter's been friends with these people. He's developed relationships. And now these Jewish people are coming in and no, I can't deal with them now. They sort of puts them to the side. How many of you do that? Because I find myself doing that sometimes, dismissing somebody I don't want to really associate with them. And when we do that, it's our pride that gets us. It's the anxiety and the fear of being accepted by certain people that we look up to or that we have value in. I think if we're honest, we all struggle with that at times. Let me get back to this. When Cephas came to Antioch, I opposed him to his face because he stood condemned. For before certain men came from James, he used to eat with the Gentiles. But when they arrived, he began to draw back and separate himself from the Gentiles because he was afraid of those who belonged to the circumcision group. The other Jews joined him in his hypocrisy so that by their hypocrisy, even Barnabas was led astray. When I saw that they were not acting in line with the truth of the gospel, I said to Cephas in front of them all, "You are a Jew, yet you live like a Gentile and not like a Jew. How is it then that you force Gentiles to follow Jewish customs? We who are Jews by birth and not sinful Gentiles know that a person is not justified by the works of the law, but by faith in Jesus Christ. So we too have put our faith in Christ Jesus, that we may be justified by faith in Christ and not by the works of the law. Because by the works of the law, no one will be justified. But if in seeking to be justified in Christ, we Jews find ourselves also among the sinners, doesn't that mean that Christ promotes sin? Absolutely not. If I rebuild what I destroyed, then I really would be a lawbreaker. For through the law, I died to the law so that I might live for God. I have been crucified with Christ, and I no longer live, but Christ lives in me. The life I now live in the body, I live by faith in the Son of God, who loved me and gave himself for me. I do not set aside the grace of God, for if righteousness could be gained through the law, Christ died for nothing. The stronghold of legalism is extremely destructive. Why? How many of you try to live up to a code or to a law, or you do it not because you want to, but because you feel like you have to? Because the consequences of not doing it are going to be worse than the reward of doing it. Do you ever do that? How many of you drive? Do you automatically put your seatbelt on? It used to be performance was the basis of how good you were. How many good deeds you did. The way that you dressed. The way that you appeared. What you would drink. I mean, there was a time when coffee was like frowned on in church. I mean, we think of that today as being just a part of church. Can't wait to get to church and have a cup of joe. But that's not something that has always been accepted. Why? Because it has caffeine. Did you guys know that? But that's the way things used to be. It used to be I could never be in a pulpit with jeans and a t-shirt on. There's all kinds of things like that that we try to live up to or we base our worth on. Your performance does not determine your worth to God. There are things that you might do that are out of love. You might create something. I mean, and I know that when we've had times when we've painted, like we had the Bob Ross night where everybody wore the wigs. Everybody know Bob Ross? Doesn't matter. Anyways, we painted stuff. My paintings always have me hunting, and they're blobs. It's like a blob with a hat and a stick, and then there's a deer, and the middle part of the deer is all red because I just shot it. I'm not an artist. Looks great to me, not to anybody else. If you were to put value on that, it would be less than trash. There are things that we love to do, we try to do, we want to do great at them, and they are worthless. That doesn't mean that we are worthless, all right? When you submit to any form of legalism, your self-worth becomes about performance, not eternal destination. It becomes about works, not Jesus. That's the problem with this. Paul confronts Peter's hypocrisy, and what Peter's doing is he's preaching and saying one thing to the Gentiles, and then he's doing something totally different. He's doing the exact opposite. Hypocrisy comes from peer pressure at times. Sometimes it's favoritism or self-righteousness. Any teaching that adds personal work onto Jesus is a false teaching. It's fake, and it needs to be addressed. It has to be addressed, and that's what Paul is doing here. So if you have maybe a rule or rules of do's and don'ts, the focus when you have a rule or you have rules of do's and don'ts ends up being how many of the do are you doing and how many of the don'ts have you not. So like all these extra rules that churches come up with, that denominations come up with, and they're unending if you get into it. The other thing is rules about race, gender, status. We used to be, we have a huge facility, 75,000 square feet. That's big for a church. We used to be viewed as a white collar church. I used to hear this all the time about, yeah, that's that rich church. And they wouldn't even know that I was the pastor's son at that point. But they would talk about that rich church out on 30. Well, we're not. It's not like we've all been gifted or blessed with giant pockets of wealth. God's just blessed us. But if you go on that basis, your status, your economic status, you can get rejected really quick. In Matthew 7, Jesus says this, "Why do you look at the speck of sawdust in your brother's eye and pay no attention to the plank in your own?" Usually, we'll identify what's wrong with other people. A lot of times, we'll identify wrong in somebody else when actually we got a lot going on ourselves. And that's what Jesus is talking about. Hebrews, Paul writes this, chapter 13, verse 9, "Do not be carried away by all kinds of strange teachings. It is good for our hearts to be strengthened by grace, not by eating ceremonial foods, which is no benefit to those who do so." In Romans 2 and verse 1 of chapter 2 and verse 21, it says this, "You therefore have no excuse, you who pass judgment on someone else. For at whatever point you judge another, you are condemning yourself, because you who pass judgment do the same things." And then in verse 21, it says, "You then who teach others and do not teach yourself, you who preach against stealing, do you steal?" You need to question yourself when you are looking at somebody else with judgment. When you're looking at them with skepticism. Now, there's a difference between being negative, being self-righteous, and looking at someone else judgmentally, opposed to seeing if they are who they are. I've confessed this a couple times in the last few weeks. I'm cleaning out my farm. I'm getting rid of stuff that I have been holding on to. I don't even know why. I had a dumpster. I had them help me clean the kennel out, the shop out, the barn out. Now I'm doing the house, and it's a lot of work. And yesterday I had to tell Jeremy, he was helping me, and I said, "You know, I really appreciate you not judging me and having grace, being gracious about this, because it's embarrassing and it makes me feel bad that I have let some things go because I'm the only one living there." And you think about that for a minute. You have no excuse to pass judgment on someone else. No excuse. Who are you judging? Who are you judging today? Who do you look down on because of what you've heard what you've seen or what you've experienced. Because here's the thing, we look at the appearance of things. God looks at the heart. God looks at the heart. Verses 15 and 16, we're justified by faith in Jesus alone. Sin is sin, whether the sin's committed by a Jew or a Gentile. Makes no difference. God looks at the heart, not the appearance of the surface. We're all repulsive sinners in the eyes of God unless we're redeemed by the blood of Jesus. In Isaiah, it talks about us being our best. When we are doing our best, the best works come out of us. We're doing that. It's still a filthy rag. I'm not going to go into what other translations call it, but it's filthy. Our best is still filthy. It's so unworthy of being given to God. The song that we sang, Holy, Holy, Holy. That's how holy God is. He can't look on these dirty things. And here's the thing. That all changes when you come to Jesus. That all changes when Jesus becomes the center of your life because it redeems you. That's what Paul's talking about here. The Galatians have done nothing to help themselves have any kind of relationship with God other than accepting Jesus as their Lord and Savior. Now somebody's come in or people have come in and they've polluted this. They polluted it so that justification is something that you work on. Look, you become a Christian. When you ask Christ in your life, you're justified. You're justified. Doesn't mean you're going to have good works coming out of you. You're not going to like sweat. How many of you love Coachee House? How many of you hate it? Yeah, that's the thing. It's one of those things that you either love it or you hate it. Well, what's my point? Well, if you have Coachee House and you've had it, whether you love it or hate it, you're going to know you've had it for at least 2 or 3 days because the garlic starts to come out of your pores. Well, it's the same with justification. Your works are not going to, they're not going to make you known for justification. God makes us justified. Jesus sets us right. You know, we take communion today, and that's an important part of it. That what Jesus did on the cross, that makes us righteous. Nothing that we can do. Romans 4, Paul writes this, "For if those who depend on the law are heirs, faith means nothing, and the promise is worthless. Because the law brings wrath, and where there is no law, there is no transgression." Later in Romans 8, he says this, "For what the law was powerless to do because it was weakened by the flesh, God did by sending his own son in the likeness of sinful flesh to be a sin offering. And so he condemned sin in the flesh." In Galatians, the next couple of weeks, we're going to get to this verse. "For all who rely on the works of the law are under a curse. As it is written, cursed is everyone who does not continue to do everything written in the book of the law." You would not be able to obey every one of the laws, every one of the Mosaic laws. Nobody is. That's the whole purpose for Jesus coming. The whole purpose. He's the sacrifice that finishes that work. In James, it says, "If anyone then knows the good they ought to do and doesn't do it, it's sin for them." Psalms 130, "If you, Lord, kept a record of sins, Lord, who could stand?" Ecclesiastes even says this. It says in Ecclesiastes 7, "Indeed, there is no one on earth who is righteous, no one who does what is right and never sins." It's all about Jesus. In 1 Corinthians, Paul writes this, "Or do you not know that wrongdoers will not inherit the kingdom of God? Do not be deceived. Neither the sexually immoral, nor idolaters, nor adulterers, nor men who have sex with men, nor thieves, nor the greedy, nor drunkards, nor slanderers, nor swindlers will inherit the kingdom of God." And that is what some of you were, past tense. That's what some of you were, but you were washed. You were sanctified. You were justified in the name of the Lord Jesus Christ and by the Spirit of our God. In verses 17 and 18, when we turn our lives over to Jesus, we recognize what he has done for us. You know, if we were to go through everyone in here, we'd have some people who would say, I had a horrible upbringing. I have a horrible past. And Jesus has brought me out of that. And other people would say, I really don't have that horrible past. I haven't done anything really, the super, you know, sins. I've been sort of tame my entire life. Here's the thing. There's no difference there. we're the ones that make the difference. Our perception of people, that's what makes the difference. We're all sinners. Every one of us, our hearts are as black as coal, unredeemed. But when you come to Jesus, that's when you're redeemed. And when you're redeemed and you come to Him, that's when the Holy Spirit starts to make a transformation in your life. It motivates us to want to please God. It actually becomes a thing where we want to live every day for Him. We want to love other people, not because we like them, but because they need to be loved. We stop looking at people as perpetrators and start seeing them as people that are in pain. And they need the power and the message of the gospel. The understanding what Jesus did on the cross, and you need to think about this. You need to reflect on it. What did He do? Why did He do it? He went to the cross for you. He went to the cross for me so that our sins could be forgiven. That is what motivates you to do good things. That's where works come in. You do good works not because you have to or you've been shamed into them. How many times have you been shamed into doing something? I mean, it's constant, especially if you've grown up with shame being a part of your life. You feel like you have to. How many of you get a Facebook message and you think, man, I got to respond to that? Or you see somebody put something up and you think, I have to respond to that. You don't, but you feel like you have to because that's the polite thing. See, there used to be a time when somebody gave you a compliment or they said something right, you would agree with them, you would encourage them, you'd say something, you'd want them to know that you saw it and you looked at it. It's not the way it is today. People put all kinds of stuff on Facebook. Don't respond to most of it. That's what should motivate your good works. You do things not because you have to, but because you love to. You do things for God because you want to obey, even when it's not something you really want to obey. Loving your neighbor is really hard sometimes. When they're obstinate, when they're not agreeable, when it's somebody that just makes you miserable. Listen, you still have to love them. That means you pray about your relationship with them. I mean, even if you're married to someone like that, you need to be praying for them. You need to pray this, though. First, you need to pray, God, change my own heart. In this conflict, in this turmoil, in this chaos, Lord, give me discernment to see where my sin is in it. That's where our works come out of love. This love that Jesus had for us, because He didn't have to do what He did. I mean, even in the garden when He's praying and He asked the Lord, is there another cup? Is there another way to do this? I'm not saying that He had pre-thought that, but He's to the point where He is so anxious, so much in turmoil, inner turmoil, knowing on what is to come, that He asks God, is there another cup? Nevertheless, I will be obedient to You. I will follow what You've told me to do. And He does that. In Romans 3, verse 31, it says, do we then nullify the law by this faith? Not at all. Rather, we uphold the law. The law of what? The law of love. The law that Jesus came to complete. The Old Testament law, the Mosaic law, is put in place to help

his life for us. And we ought to lay down our lives for our brothers and our sisters. That means that those things you desire, those things you want, you bring them before the throne of God and you ask him, is this something that you want me to have? Is this something that you that I need to have or to do to be obedient to you? Or do I need to remember that I need to help my brothers and sisters out? It doesn't always mean money. It doesn't always mean big gifts. Sometimes the greatest thing that you can do for someone else is give them your time. James 1, he addresses it this way. What good is it, my brothers and sisters, if someone claims to have faith but has no deeds? Switch deeds for works. Can such faith save them? Suppose a brother or sister is without clothes and daily food. If one of you says to them, go in peace, keep warm and well fed, but does nothing about their physical needs, what good is it? In the same way, faith by itself, if it is not accompanied by action, is dead. But someone will say, you have faith, I have deeds. Show me your faith without deeds, and I'll show you my faith by my deeds. You believe that there is one God good. Even the demons believe that and shudder. Your mouth needs to match what your hands and feet do. If you're going to speak about something, and that's why I come into the pulpit every Sunday with caution, and every Saturday night I'm praying as I'm trying to go to sleep, Lord, make sure this has as least amount of me and more of you in the message. Because there's no power in my words. There's power in Scripture. That's where power is found. Not in people, but in Scripture. Your mouth and your deeds have to match up. And that's why I come into it very cautious, because I realize my own hypocrisy sometimes when I'm preaching a sermon and it's addressed at me. It's humbling. In verses 19 through 21, you could tie up almost all of Paul's theology in these three verses. We must choose to reject the law and accept the grace of God. What do we have to do? Die to the law and crucify ourselves with Christ. Allow Jesus to live in and through our being and be transformed by the Holy Spirit and God's word. 1 Corinthians 1:30 says, it's because of him that you are in Christ Jesus, who has become for us wisdom from God, that is our righteousness, holiness, and redemption. See, that's what the whole point is about. It's about Jesus. Jesus redeems us. And when we're redeemed, we start to grow in our relationship with him and we become more like him, not because we feel like we have to, but because we desire to. Because our love desires to. Our love for him. And our love to share with other people. You know, I love cooking. And the one thing I love more than just cooking is cooking for people. There is something about eating a meal that's intimate and seeing someone else smile. Not always. Sometimes it doesn't turn out very good, but when you see somebody smile and they have an enjoyable meal that you've created, that's something that I love. Some people have to cook because they have to cook, and that is no fun. It's the same way with our lives with Christ. The grace that you received, the grace that I've received, I want to give to other people. I want them to experience that. The love that I have, I want to have other people experience that same love. You become holy, not because you do stuff, but because Jesus makes you holy. And you have a spirit and an attitude towards him that says, take it all. Have it all. Have every part of my being. That same first two verses that we do every week.
love the Lord.

0: Lord your God with everything, all of your being. You need to think about that this morning, because when Jesus went to the cross, he went without a hitch. There was nothing that held his love back. As painful as it was for him to go through that, he took it all. He embraced it.
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Welcome in to Sunday morning. It's time to stop. It's time to take a breath. Time to focus on our great God. This is Renew on the River. I'm Scott, and this is John Reddick. It's called Holding On.

0: Uplifting and encouraging. This is The River. Good morning. I'm Scott. You know, sometimes life gets challenging, and it's good to know that somebody's got your back. That sound familiar at all? Psalm 119 says of the Lord, "You are my refuge and my shield." So what's a refuge to you? For me, there's a place down in Pike County. I just call it The Cabin. I've heard refuge defined as a safe place you can run to. And no matter what life throws your way today, you can always run to God for refuge. That's what I love about The Cabin, because I can really just run to Him there. And sometimes when your back's against the wall, all you can pray is, "Lord, help me." And there's no better prayer to pray than, "Lord, help me." You know, God hears your cry, and He'll hear your cry this morning. Turn to God's word for encouragement and hope. Your back might be against the wall, but God has got your back.
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12: Partly to mostly sunny skies today with highs in the mid-80s. Winds will be light from the southwest. Increasing clouds tonight. Could be an isolated shower or storm after midnight. Lows around 70. Scattered morning storms, then partly to mostly cloudy for Monday with highs in the mid-80s. I'm meteorologist Matthew Harding.
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1: Hang on to that today. If you're having a hard time getting out of bed, hang on to Matthew West and good this morning. Hey, I'm Scott. I'm Renew on the River. And there are some days that it is harder to get out of bed and get going. And as I've gotten older, I finally come more and more often. I've really come to understand it a bit. A question was posed to me once that maybe you can use to maybe help start the day feeling a little bit better, in a little bit better attitude, at least until the coffee is ready. Here's the question. What's one thing you're grateful for today? Think about it. Say it out loud.
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12: Partly to mostly sunny skies today with highs in the mid-80s. Winds will be light from the southwest. Increasing clouds tonight. Could be an isolated shower or storm after midnight. Lows around 70. Scattered morning storms, then partly to mostly cloudy for Monday with highs in the mid-80s. I'm meteorologist Matthew Harding.
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0: This is Renew on the River, and it's Twins Day, actually Twins Weekend up in Twinsburg, Ohio. And that got me thinking about twins in the Bible. You remember the first set mentioned? It's Jacob and Esau in Genesis 25. I thought it was interesting that God included that they were already fighting before they were born. In the womb, they were already wrestling with each other. The Bible says the babies jostled each other within her, and she, that's Rebecca, their mom, said, "Why is this happening to me?" And I guess if you've had twins, you've probably understand that feeling really well or well. Esau and Jacob would continue to wrestle throughout their lives, of course. Jacob's sons, they went on to become the 12 tribes of Israel, and Esau's descendants, they became what we knew as the Edomites. The story in the Bible is really something to read. It's in Genesis chapter 25.
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0: On Renew here on the river that is passion and just that good. Good morning, I'm Scott. I'm glad you're here this morning. I don't know for sure, but I'm guessing twins in Bible times were kind of rare. And there are twins mentioned in the Bible. There's Jacob and Esau in Genesis 25. And then in Genesis 38, there's the story of Perez and Zerah. They're Esau's grandsons, I think. It's a wild story, a big ending. And you'll need to get into Genesis 38 to read the whole thing. The family of Perez winds up being in the family line to Jesus. That you can read in Matthew chapter 1.
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13: The River Weather.
14: Partly to mostly sunny skies today with highs in the mid-80s. Winds will be light from the southwest. Increasing clouds tonight. Could be an isolated shower or storm after midnight. Lows around 70. Scattered morning storms, then partly to mostly cloudy for Monday with highs in the mid-80s. I'm meteorologist Matthew Harding.
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0: I am Scott, and this is Renew on the River. And I'm not quite sure, you know, who needs to hear this or who you know that might need a word of encouragement today. You know, there is so much hate out there, and if you're on social media at all, you see it in all of its different forms. And it left me confused sometimes because Paul wrote in the Bible, in the book of Ephesians, let no corrupt word proceed from your mouth. So how do you and I, as followers of Jesus, do that in today's world? Maybe it's instead of replying in anger to that post, you share a word of encouragement. Maybe it's just sharing a word of encouragement with someone at church today. Maybe it's sitting with someone who sits by themselves in small group. Maybe it's not by saying anything. Maybe it's just by being there.
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13: We'll see partly to mostly sunny skies today with highs in the mid-80s. Winds will be light from the southwest. Increasing clouds tonight. Could be an isolated shower or storm after midnight. Lows around 70. Scattered morning storms, then partly to mostly cloudy for Monday with highs in the mid-80s. I'm meteorologist Matthew Harding.
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1: This is The River, and I'm Scott here on Renew. And whenever I get to thinking, it can be, well, interesting, to say the least. And when I saw that it was Twins Day and that the big celebration is going on, as it always does in Twinsburg, Ohio this weekend, I got to thinking, how many twins are there in the Bible? Well, there's Jacob and Esau in the book of Genesis. There's another set of twins in the book of Genesis as well, and their name has just totally gone right out of my head here. So I go to John chapter 11, where we hear about Thomas, also called Didymus. You ever wonder why that was put in there by John, Thomas called Didymus? Well, Didymus means twin in Greek, and Thomas means twin in Aramaic, which was one of the original languages of the day. So I think we can safely say that Thomas was a twin. Although the Bible never tells us anything about his twin, we just kind of go by the name and you kind of gather that. You know, you could have a lot of fun today finding out if there are any twins in your church or in your small group this morning. And what might be even more fun are some of the stories.
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0: There are some amazing things in God's creation. Hi, I'm Scott, and I'm Renew here on the river. You ever feel like somebody is following you? You ever feel like a bee is following you? This is where God's creation gets so amazing to me. It is possible that you might find a bee following you for some reason, because it turns out that bees can recognize human faces. And I'd love to, whoever found this out, deserves a medal or something just for finding that out. But it turns out bees can recognize human faces, and their tiny brains can process complex patterns like that with great accuracy. Which to me is just one more thing that points to our Creator God and just how incredibly awesome He is. The river.
1: Hi, my name is Cannon, and I'm a member of the Lakeville Lakers. This year, I will be exhibiting a market hog at the Holmes County Fair. Please join us for swine showmanship on Monday, August 10th at 6 p.m. and the swine show on Tuesday, August 11th, also at 6 p.m. See you at the fair.
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14: Partly to mostly sunny skies today with highs in the mid-80s. Winds will be light from the southwest. Increasing clouds tonight. Could be an isolated shower or storm after midnight. Lows around 70. Scattered morning storms, then partly to mostly cloudy for Monday with highs in the mid-80s. I'm meteorologist Matthew Harding.
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3: Throwbacks from Chris Tomlin and John Waller. Back-to-back songs from a River artist who's coming in concert to Ohio this month in the Artist Spotlight. And new music from a new artist for your future hit. 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My name's Haley. I'll be here to walk with you through it all. And today, the countdown is kicking off with Torin Wells.
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0: Up from number 17 to 16, that's Josiah Queen, Make Heaven Crowded. And before that, at number 17, it was Jamie McDonald, Ain't No Way, on the River Music Team Top 20. I'm Haley, and it is so fun every weekend to take you through what the River Music Team has said are some of the best songs on the river. We did hear already today one song making its debut on the countdown. It is not the only one. So be listening because it might be one of your favorites. And hopefully you'll even hear more than one of your favorites on this countdown. We've got number 15, 5 minutes away.
1: 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Animals, projects, rides, food, and friends. 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
14: The River Weather. partly to mostly sunny skies today with highs in the mid-80s. Winds will be light from the southwest. Increasing clouds tonight. Could be an isolated shower or storm after midnight. Lows around 70. Scattered morning storms, then partly to mostly cloudy for Monday with highs in the mid-80s. I'm meteorologist Matthew Harding.
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0: Hammett, Days God Gave, from number 8 to number 7 today. That song just feels even more relevant these days as we are holding on to the last bits of summer, getting ready for back to school. Fall's going to be here before we know it. Time just goes way too fast, so I'm trying to make the most of every moment. I'm Haley. This is the River Music Team Top 20, and hopefully you've already gotten to hear some of your favorites. 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Number 6 is coming up 5 minutes away.
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13: The River Weather.
14: Partly to mostly sunny skies today with highs in the mid-80s. Winds will be light from the southwest. Increasing clouds tonight. Could be an isolated shower or storm after midnight. Lows around 70. Scattered morning storms, then partly to mostly cloudy for Monday with highs in the mid-80s. I'm meteorologist Matthew Harding.
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0: That's Zach Williams and Ben Fuller coming in at number 3 with Wait For Me on the River Music Team Top 20. Zach Williams is coming to Ohio later this fall. The Revival Nights Tour is happening with special guests Cochran and Company. That's coming to Akron this November. So something you might want to keep on your radar. And coming up in 5 minutes, we're already at number 2 of the River Music Team Top 20. We're so close to finding out who's claiming that top spot.
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0: Hi, friends. I'm Andy, and this is The River.
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0: 7 in 10 parents admit they are helping out their adult children with this. It is their finances. I guess you really never stop being a parent and doing whatever you can to help your kids and get them in the best position they can be to be successful adults. So let me know when your parents went above and beyond to help you out. The
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17: Partly to
16: Mostly sunny skies today with highs in the mid-80s. Winds will be light from the southwest. Increasing clouds tonight. Could be an isolated shower or storm after midnight. Lows around 70. Scattered morning storms, then partly to mostly cloudy for Monday with highs in the mid-80s. I'm meteorologist Matthew Harding.
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18: 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In every single detail, you're faithful every time.

0: Thanks for joining me. I'm Andy on the river.
1: Being a parent is the hardest job in the world because you've got to love these humans you've helped grow, and then you got to figure out how to take care of them to get them to be an adult. And then when they become an adult, then you have to figure out, okay, how much do I help? Well, a lot of parents are still helping their kids as adults, 7 in 10 to be exact. And if that's the case for you, know that your good works for them, they do not go unnoticed.
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2: 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So I thank God every day for them because they changed my life forever.
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0: 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The River.
1: I hope this story makes you smile today.
0: It can be so overwhelming, all the problems in the world. What do you do? Well, maybe we all do what Robin did. So in her community in Philadelphia, teenagers don't have a lot of places to go. The local pools have been closed because there aren't enough lifeguards. So Robin thought, well, I used to lifeguard. I'll just do it again. So she signed up for classes, and the instructor must have been a little confused, thinking, maybe are you dropping off your son or maybe your grandchild to the lessons? Because Robin is 70. She goes, I did it when I was 16. I'll try it again. It was a little tougher the second time around. As a matter of fact, she didn't pass the lifeguard test the first time, but she didn't give up. And now she's got that red whistle and swimsuit, and she sits on the guard stand every day to give kids a place to go. Because Robin said, I just knew I had to do something, no matter how small, to help out.
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11: Partly to mostly sunny skies today with highs in the mid-80s. Winds will be light from the southwest. Increasing clouds tonight. Could be an isolated shower or storm after midnight. Lows around 70. Scattered morning storms, then partly to mostly cloudy for Monday with highs in the mid-80s. I'm meteorologist Matthew Harding.
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2: 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They endure stares and stigma. They get made fun of. 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

0: Hi, friends. I'm Andy, and this is The River. There's one simple house cleaning tip that actually works. It's a way to level up your life. It's simply to clean often. Now you're thinking, Andy, I'm trying to clean less. Why is that helpful? Well, cleaning your house more often saves you time and money. Think about this. So a quick swipe of the soapy dishcloth will remove a fresh spill from the stove. But you have to break out the heavy-duty cleaners and scrubbing sponges if you wait until that spill is a hard, crusty glob. Which is the same thing my wife accuses me of being when I sit on the couch instead of cleaning the kitchen.
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13: The Super
12: partly to mostly sunny skies today with highs in the mid-80s. Winds will be light from the southwest. Increasing clouds tonight. Could be an isolated shower or storm after midnight. Lows around 70. Scattered morning storms, then partly to mostly cloudy for Monday with highs in the mid-80s. I'm meteorologist Matthew Harding.
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1: Uplifting and encouraging. The river. Summer road trips are a great idea until children get involved. How do you get your kids to get along in the back seat?
2: I have 5 kids. And so in order for them to all get along, we have instilled the bicker point system. So every day they start out with 0 bicker points. And if they start to get on our nerves, we tell them that's 1 bicker point. And if they get 3 bicker points, they lose a privilege for the day. If they get 4, they lose it for the week. And if they get 5, they have to give away one of their favorite things to charity. I have to tell you, I've never gotten past 2 because they're so scared of the consequences.
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0: This is The River. I'm Andy. You ever do something that you know God doesn't really like and you think, you know what? It doesn't feel like it's that bad, but that's called sin. And sin can feel like freedom.
1: Until you try to stop. Because sin will let you dance in it, laugh in it, as long as you never ever try to leave it. And the moment you try to break up with it, it shows you it wasn't freedom at all. And if you've been trying to stop and it's been fighting you, that means you're on the right track. Keep going, because Jesus breaks chains for real.
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15: River weather.
16: We'll see partly to mostly sunny skies today with highs in the mid-80s. Winds will be light from the southwest. Increasing clouds tonight, could be an isolated shower or storm after midnight. Lows around 70. Scattered morning storms, then partly to mostly cloudy for Monday with highs in the mid-80s. I'm meteorologist Matthew Harding.
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2: Hey, I'm Keith Stevens. We spend a lot of time helping our kids feel good about themselves, but do they ever learn to care about others? Dr. Michelle Borba regularly gives her thoughts on the Today Show. She's also written a number of books, including her latest called Unselfie: Why Empathetic Kids Succeed in Our All About Me World. So is self-esteem bad?
3: What I was concerned about, first of all, is a misinterpretation of what self-esteem is. We seem to have gotten onto a bandwagon when it's all about helping our kids feel special, when real self-esteem is a balance of feeling competent to handle life and feeling worthwhile or enjoying who you are as a human being. So we forgot to help our kids cope, and we made them feel special, so every kid got the trophy. As a result, self-absorption goes up, empathy goes down, and that's a big concern for humanity. So step one is just push pause, and every once in a while, take a moment to say to yourself, what kind of child do I really want to raise? And am I emphasizing the qualities that are going to help my child become the quality child? If your child comes walking in from school, for instance, how often are we so quick to say, what grade did you get? And how limited we are in saying, what kind of act did you do? Just simple little messages can just make a major difference on our children. So they begin to realize that caring matters as well.
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15: We see increasing clouds through the night. Can't rule out an isolated shower or storm with a low down to 70, a south wind under 10 miles an hour. Scattered morning storms, the mostly cloudy Monday with highs around 85. Showers and thunderstorms likely Monday night, lows in the mid-60s. I'm meteorologist Matthew Harding.
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3: My husband and I, our second anniversary is this weekend. It's a second marriage for both of us, and I thank God that He is a God of redemption and restoration, because we both had pasts that had left us both in ruins, and He's really showed me that He can bring beauty from ashes. And it hasn't been easy, because in this first year, he was thrown into a ready-made family, and having never had kids before, and he suffered a heart attack earlier this year. But, you know, God was there, and He saw us through it, and He prayed us through it. And there were days where we were at each other's throats because the kids had done something, and he didn't know how to handle it, and I didn't know how to handle it, and I was in the middle. And I would just say, God, you know what his heart needs. Speak to his heart. Soften his heart. Help us through this. And I would go home, and it would just be like a miracle. I would be expecting World War III, and I would get, hey, babe, how are you? And I'm like, oh, it worked. And then I would think, of course it worked, you lunkhead. What did you think? Why were you doing it if you didn't think it would work? You have to learn to lean on God, and He will see you through this. And we're just now learning, you know, marriage is work. Marriage is hard work. But when it's right, it's so worth it.
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14: Increasing clouds through the night. Can't rule out an isolated shower or storm with a low down to 70, a south wind under 10 miles an hour. Scattered morning storms to mostly cloudy Monday with highs around 85. Showers and thunderstorms likely Monday night, lows in the mid-60s. I'm meteorologist Matthew Harding.
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4: 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It says, "And they have overcome by the blood of the Lamb and the word of their testimony." And you know, the word testimony is really just your story. And if you have a story that you believe would really encourage somebody, which I believe your story can encourage a lot of people, many people going through the same things. And so, would you call in and let us know what that story is? Call 1-800-726-4150.
5: I was talking with a friend who was sharing a kind of a sad story with me about a friend of hers, and she said, "How do I find a silver lining? How do I give her some hope in this?" And I said to her, you know, maybe the silver lining, even though things are still not positive, is that she's not in control. Medical doctors are not in control. Her body is not in control. That, you know, something higher, that God is in control of this. And that even when you're told things are impossible, they're still possible. And then this quote just kind of came to me and came out of my mouth, and I just think it's incredibly powerful. And I said, the only difference between the impossible and the possible is an apostrophe. And I said, between the I and the M, I'm possible.
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